0: half marathon, or even a combination of those runs. The Rocky Mountain Rangers' goal for the fundraiser is $25,000. I'm Darren Bain.
1: Summit weather.
0: Taking a look outside, rain across the northwest for Monday, and that's going to come with a high of 16 for Prince Rupert, 14 for Terrace and Kitimat. Plenty of rain in the northwest this week with temperatures in the mid to high teens.
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5: 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We're joined by General Manager Mike Raffin. Mike, always great to see you. Thanks for hosting us. Good to be back in Langley.
6: Well, welcome, and I'm glad we brought the 35-degree weather for you.
5: Yeah, it's fantastic. When people ask me about the Fraser Valley, I said, yeah, it never rains there anymore.
6: Yeah.
5: It's changed a lot, I guess.
6: It has.
5: Over the years.
6: Yeah, we never had a problem dry farming here before, but right now it's being tested, but we're still good.
5: Yeah, vineyard looks fantastic, though. It looks pretty healthy.
6: Yeah, it's, dare I use the word, it looks normal.
5: Yeah, that is a word that's not used that much anymore in the wine business.
6: No.
5: Well, for our listeners who don't know, maybe we'll start with Township 7 because we're in Langley, but you have another property too. So how does that work in your domain?
6: Well, we're in on the Naramata Bench just outside of Penticton, and it's our... you know, when the company was first started, they started in Langley here, and it was like, well, we need to be in the Okanagan as well. So what do we do? So we decided to have one in each area, and it's the same wines for sale, tasting experience is the same.
5: Yeah.
6: We're very, the hospitality is, we welcome you in both places.
5: Yeah, I think it's great. And while here in Langley, there is Chardonnay grown here that's actually in your sparkling wine program, which has become quite a big hub for you.
6: It is a very exciting project. Mary, our winemaker, and myself are very passionate about it. Everybody else is, but it has been a labor of love to take this vineyard and you know, Mary's done a great job making it into fabulous wine.
5: Well, you're the business guy. I mean, she's a bit ahead of her time. She was always promoting or wanting to do sparkling wine, as I understand. And now, what would you say about sparkling wine as a factor in the wine business?
6: Well, you know, it's one of the few categories that's growing and growing consistently. So I'm thrilled about it. I'm glad we're ahead of the curve on that.
5: Yeah.
6: And we actually have six different wines, and about a seventh about to come in the next year or two.
5: Yeah, and you sort of specialize in selling fairly old sparkling wine too, like wine that's aged, serious sparkling wine.
6: Yeah, we're not looking to be a Prosecco.
5: Yeah,
6: like we're traditional, and aging is
5: so much fun.
6: It tastes better.
5: Yeah,
6: older is better.
5: And, you know, one of the things we learned at the National Wine Awards this year, well, we've been known for a while, is that we're doing quite a bit of, we're using quite a lot of different grapes now for sparkling wine. In fact, you brought along this Township 7. This is the 23 Rigel sparkling wine.
6: Yes.
5: It's 100% Riesling.
6: Yes.
5: Yeah.
6: From the Oliver area.
5: Yeah, from Fool's Gold, I think,
6: Fool's
5: the vineyard.
6: Gold, yes.
5: Yeah. And what do people say about, do people notice that in sparkling wine or?
6: Well, yeah, they do. But when they try it, they're surprised. It's very easy drinking.
5: Yeah.
6: It's beautiful. And I think the first time we shared it with anybody was with you.
5: Yeah.
6: And you came back for more.
5: This is the Chardonnay that everybody loves.
6: Yeah.
5: I don't drink Chardonnay. Well, I have this Riesling. Wow, this is a great Chardonnay. No, it's not. It's Riesling. Yeah.
6: No,
5: lovely wine.
6: The acidity and the creaminess.
5: Well, let's talk about what's going on at the properties. We had a quick chat earlier about how things have changed dramatically in the business almost since the pandemic.
6: Yeah.
5: What's going on with visiting and what are you offering people now and what are you trying to do with that end of the business?
6: You know, it used to be sort of come in and pull up to the bar and taste with 30 other people that you don't know. And when COVID came around, that all changed. We had to make reservations, had to sit down. It was all part of the protocols.
5: Mm-hmm.
6: And when we emerged out of COVID, that stayed. And so we've we've always embraced events and experiences at both properties.
5: Yeah.
6: And so we were right in tune to that, and we have a huge list of things that go on every summer, but the people just don't seem to step up to the bar anymore, and that's really changed. We're competing in now dollars and time with restaurants and other retail experiences.
5: They may be competing with you soon, so
6: yeah,
5: that could be nice.
6: Yeah.
5: I don't want to run out of time. Maybe let's talk about some of the events. I can say quickly, I know that you do, you have like potato chip night, popcorn night. Like, this is fantastic. This gets people, you know, thinking it's a natural thing.
6: And it's fun. We, in Naramata Bench on the 28th of July, we have fried chicken and sparkling wine.
5: Yeah, there you go.
6: The acidity and the fat, and it just goes together. I've had it. It's fabulous.
5: And I bet that sells out quickly, too.
6: Yes.
5: Yeah. Great idea.
6: Yeah. Well, we're trying stuff all the time. Earlier in the spring, we did gelato, artisan gelato with wines and with Uno gelato.
5: And you just finished up with Bard in the Vineyard here, which was super successful.
6: Year 13 of Shakespeare, the Bard in the Valley doesn't really have a home. Well, they do. It's at Township 7.
5: So. Yeah.
6: Yeah, it's very successful, and it's a great experience.
5: Yeah. You learned a lot about Shakespeare?
6: Nah.
5: Okay, what's going on? I know there's a couple things going on here in Langley coming up. What can you tell us?
6: Yeah, well, this Friday we have a winemaker's long table. Mary McDermott is down. She's going to be presenting wines.
5: Oh, wow.
6: West Coast Farm to Table is catering it. And so it's going. There's a few seats left.
5: Yeah, that's a nice experience to sit outside like that.
6: Yeah.
5: Especially with Mary there and explaining everything.
6: Yeah, yeah. And the photos look like you want to be there.
5: Yeah, yeah, exactly. Okay. What about Art in the Vines? That's coming up in August.
6: Yeah, the 23rd on Sunday. And it's a free event. And we invite all of the Fraser Valley artisans to come in. People come in, tour the property, and, of course, have a glass of wine, maybe take a bottle with them out and picnic or home or please.
5: Yeah. Yeah, well, that sounds good. What, anything else you can mention before we go?
6: On August 14th, we have our annual fashion show, Vogue in the Vines.
5: Oh,
6: so we have three designers, and Cody here, the manager in Langley, hosts that,
5: Will you see the latest in fashions from Cody, or how does that work?
6: Well, you know, he does make a guest appearance. He is the special guest. But there's runway on the patio, and it's third year.
5: Right on.
6: And very successful, but, you know, there's always a few tickets left.
5: Yeah. So lots going on at wineries at the moment. Everybody's looking for some way to engage with consumers as well as sell them the product, I guess.
6: Yeah.
5: Yeah.
6: Yeah, and that changed since COVID.
5: Yeah. Well, we're here today. Thanks for hosting us. I know we're going to talk a bit more about all the wines that are coming out of here, some new rosés and some of the other wineries in the area, but we wish you well. It looks like it's going to be an early harvest.
6: Let's hope, you know, until it comes off, we're never confident.
5: You never know. Yeah.
6: No.
5: Now you're talking.
6: It's farming.
5: Yeah. You're talking like a Bordelais now.
6: Come on.
5: Yeah. Thanks so much,
6: Mike. No accent.
5: Yeah.
6: All right. Well, thank you.
5: That's our guest, Mike Raffin. He's the general manager here at Township 7 Vineyards in Langley. And, of course, they have another property in the Naramata Bench in the Okanagan Valley. Up next, we're going to taste two new rosés with Township 7 winemaker Mary McDermott.
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0: Hello, everyone. Welcome back to the show. We're on location in scenic South Langley at Township 7 Vineyards and Winery. We're joined by Mary McDermott. She's the winemaker here. Mary, welcome back to the show. Great to see you.
1: Good to see you.
0: Nice to see you smiling. This is kind of a normal year.
1: Yes, it is. It's fantastic. The weather's been so great, and grapes are looking great. Vines are doing well.
0: Yeah.
1: We're very happy at the
0: moment. They look super healthy here. They really look like they've had a good season so far.
1: Yeah, a little bit less rain at fruit set has helped us a lot. So
0: different than last year. There's going to be a better fruit set, so more bunches, or
1: better. So all evenly sized grapes.
0: Berries, yeah.
1: Yeah, none of the hens and chicks that we sometimes see.
0: Yeah,
1: and then just more even ripening at that, and it will produce a breader juice.
0: Even. Balanced. These are the words that winemakers sleep at night with, right?
1: Exactly. Yes.
0: Yeah. We're going to talk about rosé today. Township 7's gone down the rosé road recently under your tutelage. Let's start with rosé. It was a throwaway wine for so many years by so many wineries. I don't know. Was it the last thing in the tank? Or I'm not sure how they were. But they weren't really pursuing it the way that you're pursuing it now.
1: Yeah. No. I'm a bit of a traditionalist, you probably know, Anthony, and so kind of my thing is I've always loved the rosé from the south of France, which is purposely made, fantastic wine.
0: Yeah.
1: And so I've always kind of tried to follow that, and I know that in the past it happened to be, oh, we need a rosé, so we'll do something. What do we got?
0: Yeah, but what's left? Or
1: we've always purposely made rosé. Yeah.
0: So, in fact, you grow the grapes to make rosé.
1: Correct,
0: so
1: yes.
0: What are the little things that happen when you grow grapes for rosé?
1: So a bit is, it's very kind of similar to what we do with sparkling. So a lot of people here in the Okanagan open up the fruit zone, meaning they take leaves out of the fruit zone so that things will ripen and so on. But we don't necessarily do that. What we do is we take out this laterals or the secondary growth.
0: Mm-hmm.
1: Like, I know a good connotation for people that don't know about vines is that for those of you growing tomato plants, the little leaves that come out behind the main shoot, those are the ones we take out. And that just opens up the canopy enough. So then we get this dappled effect with the grapes, and that's what really makes the difference.
0: Sun dappled. I only hear that with grapes. Nowhere else in the world do you hear that. But yeah, I get it totally. Well, that's nice. And then what about making the wine? Is there a specific procedure? Or I know that some people soak wines and this and that, and they're saignée, taking it off. What do you do?
1: Well, we don't do that. What we do is when we make the decision to pick, it's based upon flavor, of course, and also acidity.
0: Right.
1: So we're looking at those kind of things. And then when we bring it in, we bring the fruit and put it straight in the press. We don't want to get any over-extraction of tannins or phenolics.
0: Mm-hmm.
1: So we want to keep some of the fresh fruit alive in it, and that's what we're doing. And so we'd send it directly to press and almost treat it like a white wine, as we would.
0: Residual sugar is not something you're looking for in your rosés.
1: No.
0: I think we
1: can find the balance without having to add sugar.
0: Yeah. There's a fruitiness. There can be a fruitiness without it being, you know, having a bunch of RS in it.
1: Well, there's definitely natural fruit in those grapes when they come in. So we just try and maintain that. And that's, you know, with a cool fermentation, not letting all the aromatics escape.
0: Sure.
1: That's where we go with it.
0: My guest is Mary McDermott. She's a winemaker here at Township 7 Vineyards, and we're talking about two new releases, two rosés. We're going to go through them. We're going to start with the rosé.
1: Yes.
0: On the label, it says Township 7 Rosé because the other one is a Pinot Noir Rosé. So,
1: correct.
0: So the rosé is, the first one is a blend.
1: Yes. It's a blend of predominantly Syrah, and then we have a German varietal called Rotberger, which a lot of people aren't particularly familiar with, but it is a pink grape.
0: Yep.
1: Makes really nice rosé. And then it's just got a few other bits and pieces of Pinot Gris, Pinot Meunier, Pinot Noir in
0: it. I've been tasting it earlier, again, the two together. This is, for me, the slightly fruitier style. Really nice, just barely fruity with barely any color. Like, it's barely Provence. So I think you got it in the right direction. What can you tell us about the wine? How did it work out in the end?
1: I think it's really good. This was really, while these grapes were fermenting or the juice was fermenting, it was really my favorite. so much fruit in it. The Rotberger was a big surprise to me because that was the first time I'd really ever worked with it. And the Syrah, just lovely. You got a little bit of spice from it, as you normally would, but a lot of the fruit was there. You know, and those classic strawberry rhubarb kind of notes that you get in rosé because it's a little bit, the fruit's a little bit younger, really showed in that.
0: Yeah.
1: So to me, it was more of a southern French style as opposed to the one that we're going to taste next, which is the Pinot Noir. So, but really meticulously trying to take care of these and get the best out of the fruit that we can.
0: Yeah. I spent quite a bit of time in the Languedoc recently, and it's really interesting what they're doing with rosé down there. Like, they're very focused on it, and they're all trying to be Provence, and so that means it's lighter, fresher, all the things that you found in these two wines. Honestly, these two wines, staring at them, if you're tasting these wines blind, you'd have a hell of a time trying to figure out where they came from. If you were thinking about France. In fact, they're from British Columbia and really showing well. So that's great. I love that. Will you continue that blend, do you think?
1: I think so. My intention is to. We have, we've had to replant some of our Syrah based upon coal damage back a couple of years ago. So we have some young fruit coming online, which will be perfect for the rosé. And then we still have the Rotberger. And Pinot Noir from, we're going to be getting from Skaha Bench this year.
0: Well, that's good. The second wine, which is a Pinot Noir Rosé, so you're telling the story right on the label that's made from Pinot.
1: Yes.
0: But above it, it says Provenance Series. Some people ask me what that means at Township 7. What does that mean when they see that on the label?
1: So Provenance Series, it's our provenance. It's where we came from. It's our beginning. So we have always made these varieties and these wines from the start of our winery, you know, 26 years ago now.
0: Yeah.
1: So we've always had Rosé and Sauvignon Blanc and Chardonnay, Cabernet Sauvignon and Merlot. So these are all the ones in our
0: Provenance series. All right.
1: Yeah.
0: Okay, so 100% Pinot Noir. Where does the Pinot grow?
1: The Pinot is from the Naramata Bench, a little vineyard on Hillside Avenue just off Upper Bench, for any of you that know where we are.
0: Yeah.
1: This vineyard was new to us last year. We got both Chardonnay and Pinot Noir from it, predominantly for our sparkling program. And then we left a little additional amount just for rosé.
0: Delicious. It's quite subtle.
1: Yes, it's a little bit more refined.
0: Yeah.
1: You know, it's a little bit more elegant, and it's, I would say, reserved a bit.
0: They're both kind of classy wines. The first wine for me was I was thinking, okay, maybe I'll have this on the patio with some food and friends. But the rosé for sure, or the Pinot Noir rosé, I think I would take to the dinner table and experiment a bit with that.
1: Yeah, it seems a little more classic food pairing type.
0: Yeah. Slightly drier, not much, but just a slightly different angle on rosé.
1: Yeah, I think, you know, in fact, sometimes you get with Syrah and Pinot Noir, there's some things that are similar about the two of them.
0: Yeah.
1: Like growing, and, you know, they're both heartbreak grapes, kind of, and they, you know, test us to no end. But the Pinot Noir just has a little more subtlety, a little softer, and doesn't have those potentially spiced notes that you can get with the Syrah.
0: Yeah. So these wines are available. Are they? You can get them at both wineries. Is that how it works? So
1: yeah,
0: people come here to Langley, it's available.
1: Everything we have in the wineries, we have at each location in Naramata and in South Langley.
0: Mm-hmm. Wow. Those lovely wines, and now released. The two wines are available, as we say, at both the properties. $28.97 for the rosé and $32.97 for the Pinot Noir rosé. Slightly more.
1: Yes, slightly more.
0: Well, it's great to talk to you about these wines.
1: I'm glad that we had the chance to
0: talk. You seem very relaxed at the moment. Is it the weather, or the season's going the way you want it so far? Or?
1: You know, it's been a good year. Last year, I actually got a vineyard manager after a few years, and I'd been doing all of those things on my own.
0: Right.
1: And we hired Steve Latchford, and he's made a big difference and helped me with my workload tremendously.
0: Yeah.
1: So that's probably a result.
0: It's a huge job working in the vineyards.
1: It is.
0: Let alone making wine.
1: Doing all the viticulture and the winemaking and all the other things that come with it.
0: Great to see you. People should keep an eye out now for the next sparkling wine that will be released later this year. What will that be for?
1: We're going to bring out the 2023 Vega, Seven Stars Vega, which is our Viognier-based wine.
0: Okay.
1: And then hopefully 2022 Seven Stars Polaris is not far after that.
0: Great. Thanks.
1: Okay.
0: Great to see you.
1: Good to see you too.
0: That was Mary McDermott. She's a winemaker here at Township 7 Vineyards and Winery in Langley. 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Gary Zagallo and Brian Ensor from the winery. We're going to talk about what's going on over there. They've got a big anniversary coming up.
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0: Hello, everyone. Welcome back to the show. You know, if you're unaware, this year marks the major milestone for Chambertin Estate Winery in Langley. They were founded by French immigrants Claude and Inga Viollet back in 1991 as a farm gate winery, and they've helped to establish the Fraser Valley as a very serious wine region, and they're currently celebrating their 35th anniversary, and the winery remains a cornerstone here of British Columbia's wine industry. They've been combining pioneering spirit, cool climate viticulture, and probably most of all, community hospitality. Joining us now to talk about all that is Gary Zagalo. He's the winemaker, and Brian Enser, the general manager. Gentlemen, welcome to the show.
1: Hello, Anthony.
2: Yeah, thanks for having us.
0: Great to have you. 35 years, that's something to crow about.
2: Yeah, I wish it was my birthday, but...
0: These things take time.
2: They missed that mark.
0: Yeah. Yeah, 35 years, so I know you had some celebrations on July 1, but you're still talking about it, and people are enjoying getting out there to see it all?
2: Yeah, we're trying to generate as much interest as we can. It's really nice out here in the Fraser Valley because we're seeing more wineries. It's becoming more of a beverage destination for people, for tourism, so We're pretty proud of 35 years, and we're hoping for 35 more.
0: I remember standing in that vineyard the first week that it opened, and I thought, oh, my goodness, how is this ever going to work? Because in those days, it rained most of the time in the Fraser Valley, and now things have really changed. Gary, you probably noticed that.
1: Yeah, especially the last 10 years has been really significant changes. I remember I started in Chambertin 2016. I just came from Europe. I was so surprised how much rain and the harvest, how they work here.
0: Yeah.
1: So much rain was 2016, and then slowly, and the last couple of years, maybe five, it has been dry.
0: Yeah.
1: And I think it's getting better and better.
0: It changes the way you have to work, too.
1: Yeah, we have to adjust a little bit to viticulture. Yeah. We don't have irrigation in our vineyard yet. Our vines are pretty old and have a very good developed root system, but if it goes like that, we'll have to get irrigation for sure in the future. Yeah,
0: yeah. A lot of old vines in the vineyard now. That's one of your pluses.
1: Yeah, yeah. Our youngest block was planted in 2005.
0: Yeah.
1: And the first one in sometime in ages.
0: Yeah.
1: Yeah.
0: That's excellent to have that old age. That's what the Europeans always crow about, and you've got it. Way to go. I did want to mention, you guys had fantastic results at the National Wine Awards. You just come off that. You entered, I think, 8 wines. You medaled in all 8 wines. You got a couple of super high scores in the 90s. Actually, 4 in the 90s, which is amazing. You got to be happy about
1: that. Yes, we're really happy with this result, yes.
0: Yeah. I think it's great. People sometimes think, well, you know, BC, this and that, but really things have changed a lot. The quality of the wine is really jumped up, and I think it's fun for people to discover now that we're not so far behind all the great wines of the world. In fact, we're even with a lot of them, so there you go.
1: Yeah.
0: You brought a couple of wines today that we want to talk about. Shall we start with the Sigiriba?
1: Yes, we have 2024 Sigiriba. This wine was extremely successful on all wine competition. We got silver and decanter this year, and local competition also. We got double platinum in one of the American competition. So Sigiriba, it's our variety grown here in Fraser Valley in our vineyard. We have 2 blocks, both of them self-rooted, there is no rootstock.
0: Yeah.
1: They were planted in 90s, so pretty old blocks.
0: Yep. Very aromatic variety.
1: Yes, very aromatic. So this is aromatic style of wine with a lot of notes of lychee, stone fruit, peach yogurt. Acidity is fresh because it's Fraser Valley grapes, so we always have really fresh, nice acidity.
0: Yeah.
1: The balance is good.
0: Yeah, it's very clean, too. I like the freshness in it.
1: Yeah, the volume is nice.
0: Yeah. You have a big restaurant presence at the winery.
2: Yes, we do.
0: Because you can never get in. How do these wines sell at the restaurant?
2: Very well.
0: And do you match them up, or can you give us a match for Sigiriba that people might want to have?
2: Yeah, our chef is really understands that, you know, it's a winery-based bistro style. So, you know, it's French cuisine made with more local ingredients, fresher ingredients.
0: Yeah.
2: And he always pairs them up with our wines. Like, he takes our wine into consideration when he constructs the menu.
0: Yeah.
2: Right now, what's going really well, he's got a fresh burrata on heirloom tomatoes, locally grown.
0: Oh, wow.
2: It's kind of working through with some crostini.
0: Yeah.
2: And selling really well. You know, the Zingaribi seems to pair so well with the younger, fresher salads, or the lighter, fresher salads.
0: Sure.
2: And he really seems to take advantage of the local ingredients and, like I say, pairing it with the wines just for maximum flavor.
0: And you mean local ingredients, like just down the road, a few steps where you can get your... I think that's a big advantage, too. Some people forget that a winery restaurant in the Fraser Valley is like in the middle of where all the food is grown.
2: Yeah, Ashley is unrelenting. He'll show up in the morning with a car and he'll grab a couple of people to help him unload. He'll have visited farmers markets, buying produce, buying things. We even get some local growers that drive by.
0: Yeah.
2: And take the tailgate down on the pickup truck, and
0: nice.
2: I got garlic scapes today. I got this.
0: Wow. You know,
2: in a way
0: I would like to work there. Right on. Okay, so this wine is available now. This is the 2024, the award-winning wine. It's $20, $21. It seems to be quite a great buy.
2: Yeah, we're really conscious of the pricing in the marketplace.
0: Mm-hmm.
2: We're also very lucky that our owners aren't, you know, don't live or die by the sale
0: of
2: a single
0: of the
2: bottle.
0: Wine.
2: Exactly.
0: Yeah.
2: They're more interested in just continuing to make a quality product. And this takes us back to the days where the VLAs had the winery, that we really believe that we need to over-deliver.
0: Yeah. You know? Okay, let's just talk a little bit about the style of the wines at Chambertin. Maybe you could, you know, what's the ethos there? What is the range of wines?
1: Mm-hmm. So here at Chambertin, we make different styles of wines, different varieties. We well known for our aromatic varietals, like Zingaribe, Gewürztraminer, Bacchus. We have two Bacchus, one dry Bacchus, one reserve
0: really
1: Bacchus.
0: Really good dry Bacchus.
1: We have two rosés. We have some Bordeaux-style red wines, like Absinthe, Meritage, and Merlot. We have Gamay, which is lighter red, like more Burgundy style. So we have a lot of different varieties.
0: Yeah.
1: But our aromatic wines, they kind of stand up, that people know them, that the people come for these wines, and that's why we have this Zingaribe, beautiful Zingaribe today for our tasting.
0: Mm-hmm.
1: So the Zingaribe, so all the varietals, all the aromatic whites, we like to give a little bit skin contact to extract those aromatic components.
0: Yeah.
1: Just tiny bit aging on lees, just simple making, stainless steel fermentation. Sometime we destamp, sometime we do a whole bunch press, depending on the vintage.
0: So the Gewürztraminer, the 2025 Gewürztraminer we have in our glass now, what can you tell us about that?
1: So 2025 Gewürztraminer, this wine, we got double gold All-Canadian Championship and gold and All-Canadian Championship. So this wine was made from three blocks. They, for 50% of the blend was grown in Oliver, 25% in Summerland, 25% in Culloden. Half of the grapes were whole bunch pressed. The other half was destemmed with a short skin contact, 2-3 hours.
0: Yeah.
1: And then we combined and did the fermentation. Fermentation in stainless steel, there is no oak. Aged on lees for 2-3 months with the batonnage, and that's
0: very
1: it.
0: Good.
1: Simple.
0: Do you add the lychee fruit on top of the grapes, or how do you get that flavor?
1: That's the terroir. That's grapes, the vineyards.
0: Yeah.
1: Yeah.
0: Well, these are two wonderful wines. Sip and Stroll, so people can come by now, and you take them out into the vineyard. How does that work?
2: Yeah, by reservation. We take reservations for the tasting, because it involves a little more, setup and everything on our part, preparation.
0: Right.
2: But what they do is we take them for a walk around the winery, and they start in the vineyard into the Bacchus. I mean, you can actually try the Bacchus wine while you're standing amongst 40-year-old vines, which is kind of cool to see and to see.
0: Yeah.
2: The growth and everything they're going through.
0: Yeah.
2: Then we wander out a little further into the blocks of Zingaribe, And you get to try the Zugarrube standing again. Those vines are probably 35 or 38 years old.
0: Yeah.
2: And to see the growth and the progression, it makes it quite cool. And then we wander into the Gamay and the Madeleine Savannah.
0: Yeah. Well, it sounds really good to me. I love being in the vineyard and tasting beside the vines. It's great to catch up with you guys. Now, the winery's open 7 days a week.
2: 7 days a week.
0: And how can I get in the restaurant? Is it 7 weeks ahead now? Or
2: no, actually. Lunchtime's not too bad.
0: Okay.
2: Wednesday through Sunday for lunch, and Thursday, Friday, Saturday nights for dinner. Friday,
0: right.
2: And Saturday nights, I usually recommend a reservation,
0: usually a
2: week in advance. But
0: okay.
2: Lunches aren't too bad.
0: Thanks so much, gentlemen.
2: Thank you for having us.
0: Thanks for the wine. Good luck, and congratulations on your recent accolades. Gary Zagalo, he's the winemaker at Chevrotown Estate Winery. Brian Inser is the general manager. 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
0: Welcome back to the show. We're joined by Karen Leung. She's a winemaker and viticulturalist at Gate 22 Winery and Adega on 45th Estate Winery. One here, of course, in Fraser Valley, the other in the Okanagan. Karen, great to see you. I haven't seen you in a while.
7: Yeah, it's been a few years.
0: It's not like you haven't been working.
7: No, we've keep been busy.
0: Yeah, very busy. You've been around for a while now, in the Okanagan. What about in the Fraser Valley? What do you know about the Fraser Valley?
7: Only what I've learned the past couple of years.
0: Yeah,
7: yeah.
0: And what have you learned about Fraser Valley?
7: Well,
0: what is it that makes it tick?
7: Mary's taught me a lot.
0: Yeah.
7: From her experiences at Township.
0: Yeah.
7: But it's a great little spot. It's kind of a hidden gem here. Definitely a little more humid than I'm used to in the Okanagan.
0: But, right.
7: But there's some great growing conditions and some great land here that's good for farming.
0: Can you compare it to anything in the Okanagan in terms of regions or places, or is it completely different?
7: To me, it's fairly different. I'm not here often enough to be able to do the nuances, but it's definitely, you know, a little warmer with cooler nights than I expected it to be.
0: Yeah. You don't seem like you get fazed by too much anyway, so you're pretty chill.
7: It's Mother Nature. You don't get to control it, so you better roll with it.
0: Yeah, there you go. Okay, so how does it work with Gate 22? So it's the same ownership?
7: Yes.
0: As Adega?
7: Correct.
0: And so you've taken it over now, and what are the plans, or how will it move forward?
7: Well, we're Gate 22 has always been a heavy red brand, and so when we purchased Adega on 45th, there was a big red presence as well. So there's a lot of similarities in both wineries, and where I wanted to focus a little bit more was in a white portfolio and moving that to a domestic content, because we have such a great ability to supply some amazing Chardonnays and Pinot Gris and Viogniers, which we never had in the Gate 22 lineup before.
0: Right. And they were making wines from out of the country as well.
7: Correct, yes. Yeah. So the fruit comes from typically Napa in California.
0: Yeah.
7: It's brought up to the winery here in Surrey, and from there it's processed, fermented, barrel-aged, and bottled.
0: Yeah, which I guess was helpful during the deep freeze, but maybe it's time to move on.
7: We'll see how it goes.
0: Yeah.
7: We certainly have a big following for both styles of wine, so...
0: Yeah, why not?
7: It works for us.
0: Yeah. Okay, and now you brought a couple of wines today. We're going to start with a wine from Gate 22. This is a 2025. But what about that vintage? I'm finding good stuff and not so good stuff in terms of, like, there seems like there's less intensity in a lot of the wines that I've been tasting in 25.
7: But sure.
0: What can you tell us about it?
7: Well, I think 25 was a lot about trying to give the vineyard an opportunity to rest. And grow the way it needs to grow.
0: Right.
7: And so not trying to manipulate or stress the vines and just giving it the opportunity to recover, I think, is the healthiest approach for people's vineyards.
0: Right.
7: There was a lot of crop that pushed.
0: Yep.
7: Unexpectedly so. And so there was some balancing that needed to happen. And we had such a mild summer.
0: Yeah.
7: That nothing ever really stressed it out, and so it just continued to thrive and grow, and I think that's where you see the mixed blessings of intensity and concentration in different areas.
0: Thank you for that. That's a very good explanation. Okay, so what about this wine? This is a 25 Chardonnay. What's the source of the fruit?
7: So the fruit from this comes from Hollenbach Vineyards, which is a vineyard that I've worked with for well over 25 years. Their Chardonnay has always been beautiful, and I wanted to do a traditional barrel-fermented, barrel-aged Chardonnay that wasn't extremely in-your-face punchy with oak, but respected both the French oak barrels as well as the Chardonnay, the fruit that we get from the Skaha bench.
0: Wow. It's really good. It's kind of the right, like, it has a bit of juiciness up front, and then it has some, you know, more weight and texture on the mid palate, so it's a nice combination of the two, and it really presents well. Drinking well right now, and it's such a young wine.
7: It's pretty tasty.
0: Are you a fan of Chardonnay? Or?
7: I am a fan of Chardonnay. Yeah.
0: It seems like it's on the rise. Like, I've never left it, but, you know, people, anything but or whatever.
7: Yeah.
0: But I like this wine.
7: I used to be a huge fan back in the day of McWilliams Chard when it was like 2x4 and super punchy, and you'd have that with spaghetti sauce, and it was amazing. And not that I want to recreate the spaghetti sauce pairing, but
0: I'm over the 2x4 too.
7: This is a nice approach.
0: When I think of some of the Napa wines that we used to drink, and we thought they were really, really good, but we had no idea what could be done. And now we see in BC, BC Chardonnay now is world class. Some of it's really interesting.
7: Mm-hmm.
0: Yeah. Okay. Gate 22, what happens if you go there? Can you visit? Can you see?
7: Can
0: do people get to meet you when you're there?
7: Or? On occasion, I am there.
0: Yeah.
7: Not every day. I do split my time between Surrey and Soyuz. So
0: yeah.
7: Most of my time is spent closer to the vineyards.
0: Mm-hmm.
7: And then as needed, I'm in the winery in Surrey. We're located just off 192nd on 22nd Avenue in Campbell Heights. It's a great tasting room with make-your-own little charcuterie boards and wine tastings. And there's the barrel cellar that occasionally we have events in. So it's a pretty special spot. I'd say it's a little bit of a hidden gem because you're in the middle of a warehouse district, and all of a sudden, you're there.
0: You've got wine to drink at 5 o'clock.
7: Yep.
0: You work with Krista Lee McWaters at Adega.
7: Correct.
0: And at Gate 22 now.
7: Yep.
0: So she's going to be involved in some of, I guess, all the extracurricular activities.
7: Oh, she's always involved in coming up with a good time and a way to get our products in people's mouths.
0: Yeah. Well, that's a good mix, I think. Do you have more fun in the vineyard or in the winery?
7: I don't think I can pick one. I really don't think you can make great wine without being in the vineyard and vice versa. And to me, it's being able to do both that brings me joy.
0: Yeah. Yeah, I think knowing, like just watching them grow the whole season, I think is probably one of the most interesting things that attaches you to the wine because you've seen it from start to finish, sort of.
7: Or the stress.
0: Or the stress. Okay. Yeah.
7: But it is. It's you know, watching that first burst from spring and hoping that it turns out to be what you're expecting in your mind and to be able to harvest that is something truly spectacular.
0: But then, you know, you talk about the stress, but the product that you make reduces other people's stress, so...
7: Yeah, it's
0: kind
7: not
0: of a
7: bad.
0: 50-50 thing.
7: Well, there's always something in the cellar that can help reduce mine.
0: Yeah. All right, there you go. Okay, this needs a bit of explanation. So the Gate 22, this is a 2020 Cabernet Sauvignon.
7: Correct.
0: Comes from California.
7: Comes from California.
0: Yeah. From the Great Napa Valley?
7: From the Great Napa Valley.
0: Mm-hmm.
7: It's, I think, three different clones of Napa Cab. I couldn't tell you all of them. Couldn't remember.
0: Doesn't matter.
7: It doesn't really matter.
0: No.
7: It's 2020. It's delicious. We have 35 barrels of it. And so I specially selected these barrels to go into this blend. And I think it showcases Napa, but not in a in-your-face kind of way.
0: No.
7: It's got some acidity to it. There's that
0: it's almost
7: ripe
0: elegant.
7: Fruit.
0: Yeah.
7: Almost elegant. Thanks, Tony.
0: Well, I mean, you know, it's more, it's kind of Centimillion-like. For me.
7: Nice.
0: Yeah, really nice. Well, you weren't there, obviously, at the start, so you were involved in finishing it, blending the wine.
7: Correct.
0: Yeah. Is it hard to do that, to take someone else's wine or wine that's shipped up and then blend it? Or?
7: I think it can be, but, you know, my background, I came from big, and I got the opportunity to play with all the different things, and so, you know, you learn to put your mind to something and create something beautiful from what you have, and so... You said that I don't stress too much, and I think if you...
0: You don't.
7: If you, you know, take that approach, you got what you got.
0: Yeah.
7: Deal with it.
0: You sound a bit like Howard Soon when I talk to you, when you say those things.
7: Well, he did teach me.
0: Yeah. Disciple, maybe. Very chill. I like this wine, though. I'm actually surprised by this wine. How much is it, and can we buy it at the winery, or how does that work?
7: You can buy it at the winery. Yeah. I tell you what it costs, but I can't remember, because I almost forgot to bring the wine to the show. So.
0: It's $45. Yeah.
7: Thank you.
0: So for a Napa Valley Cabernet Sauvignon at this age, that's a pretty reasonable price. Yeah, really nice. From Atlas Peak ABA.
7: Yeah, there's it's crazy.
0: That
7: the source of this fruit is...
0: Yeah, that's the Antinori's are up there. They like that climate up there.
7: Yeah.
0: It's cooler it's better for the style of the wine, yeah. And all-American oak.
7: All-American oak. Big, big American oak.
0: Yeah.
7: But it's still quite refined, you know? Like, you get the oak, but there's a good fruit presence there.
0: Yeah. Well, it's been great to talk to you, Karen. Karen Leung is a winemaker and viticulture at Gate 22 Winery. Now, people can visit there most days of the week, or how does that work?
7: I believe it's we're open Thursday, Friday, Saturday, Sunday from 11 to 7 p.m.
0: Okay.
7: And if you go on the website, you can make a reservation or look for events that happen.
0: Buy
7: the wine.
0: Yeah.
7: Come visit. There's great comfy couches to sit and enjoy. And
0: yeah. Sounds like there's much more to come, too.
7: We're hoping.
0: Like next winter when you sit around all winter with Crystal
7: with some wines that are cooking in our kitchen.
0: Yeah, exactly. Great to see you, Karen.
7: Thanks for having us.
0: Yeah, take care and look after 22. Let's get her going, Gate 22. That's an airport reference?
7: It is. Our owner really enjoys aviation, and so being on 22nd Avenue and
0: right
7: trying
0: on.
7: To come up with a name, we decided to take the best of both worlds.
0: Right on, Karen Leung. She's a winemaker and viticulturist at Gate 22 Winery and Adegon 45th Estate in Osuyus. 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
0: Hello, we're back, and welcome British Columbia wide on the radio and globally on our podcast as we welcome Tim LaHaye. He's a member of the Tourism Langley's Board of Directors, also the owner of Barley Merchant. Tim, welcome back to the show. Good to see you.
8: It's truly great to be back.
0: Yeah, it's fun to see you. We're going to talk a little bit about beer as we get through this segment. Let's start with Langley. We've been coming for a number of years now. Things have really got established here. It seems like there's a structure now. What can you tell us about what's going on with all the libation scene?
8: Yeah, I mean, down here in South Langley with the wineries that, you know, have been, you know, growing grapes and making incredible wine for quite some time, they sort of started the foundation of it all. Mm-hmm. And then along came Trading Post Brewing. To land in the Langley community here to really kick off that aspect of things on the brewery side.
0: Yeah.
8: And now I've lost track of the number of wineries. There's a couple that are just open in the area.
0: Yeah.
8: There's
0: cideries.
8: Cideries, brand new cidery that actually just opened.
0: Yeah.
8: So we have two cideries, a bunch of wineries, and eight breweries, and even a brewing university.
0: Yeah. Sounds like everybody's drinking in Langley.
8: Well, you know, it's a pretty fun pastime, I'm not going to lie. I'm a fan.
0: Yeah. Well, it's great. I mean, you know, the original thought, I don't know if it's still, it probably doesn't work that way now, but the original thought was that this will get people out of Vancouver to come out to the valley. But in fact, they all live in the valley now, so it's you're surrounded by a lot of people.
8: Yeah, absolutely. Langley's growing exponentially, especially in the heart of the Willoughby area, which kind of is, you know, right. It is kind of in the heart of everything, with it growing so quickly. The proximity to the highway, people love that. Like you said, people that are from Vancouver are finding homes out here. Yeah,
0: Surrey's pretty giant.
8: It is. Yeah. It is.
0: Lots of people there. Yeah, it's great. Well, I wanted to talk about some of the reasons to visit maybe year-round, but right now it's kind of fun because a lot of stuff's growing.
8: Oh, absolutely. Yeah, the libation scene, being outdoors in Langley, is prime time, you know, between the wineries and the outdoor experiences they have. You know, we have places like Locality Brewing, which is also a beautiful farm-based facility.
0: Yeah.
8: The Fraser Valley Cidery and the new one, Manners Cidery. Really, really incredible outdoor spaces. Yeah.
0: How do farmers markets in that work? Like, I don't know if the regulations have softened up, but can you, for instance, sell your stuff there?
8: So I'm a purveyor and a promoter of everything that's being made by these incredible people, but I don't actually manufacture any of it myself.
0: Yeah.
8: However, I do know, like, Fort Langley has a great farmers market, and they do pop up elsewhere, but the local distillers, breweries, cideries, they can set up a booth there, offer samples of their product, and I believe offer a packaged product to go.
0: Yeah. And Tourism Langley also showcases a lot of these things. They have things going on like Burger Month.
8: Yeah, that was actually something I kicked off last year.
0: It sounds like a great idea to me.
8: I've always been inspired by the collaboration in the various industries, whether it be the wine industry, where they all come together and create something like the Wine Passport, which I'm sure we'll talk about.
0: Sure.
8: And also, you know, the craft breweries, we band together for Langley Craft Beverage Week. They do collab beers like we're going to taste later, like the one that we made with Camp. Mm-hmm. And it's really just, it's a wonderful collaborative event here.
0: When will Beverage Week be? Is that later in the summer or in the fall?
8: So we just had Langley Craft Beverage Week at the beginning of June, and then the Burger Month will come up in the month of October. So
0: okay.
8: That was something I kicked off with a bunch of local independent restaurants where we all made a burger to the style of our restaurant and promoted it for a month, raised some money for charity, and got people out of the house and supporting small business.
0: Yeah, which is great. Ian, you recently were involved with a dinner with Township 7.
8: Oh my gosh, yes. Yeah. So that was our event during Langley Craft Beverage Week. Yeah. We brought Mary and Erica out from the winery. We myself and my executive chef, Haran Pereira, we tasted through some of their wines. My chef is classically trained in Paris, is where he got his culinary education, and he was really excited to create kind of a French-inspired dinner. So we chose the you know French varietals of the wines that mm-hmm. That the folks here make incredibly at Township 7, and he developed a menu, and we sold out our patio without a single social media post, 70 seats on the patio.
0: Oh.
8: And,

0: first of all, is a 16-ounce can.
1: Oh, yeah. That's how you got to drink, especially a 10% beer that you're sharing, of course.
0: Okay, well, let's share that because we have to taste it. Not that I know much about beer, but it looks substantial.
1: There you go.
0: Wow,
1: so
0: look
1: this
0: at the color
1: is,
0: of that.
1: An American barley wine is the name of the style, but we made it with 100% Canadian ingredients.
0: Okay.
1: Because, you know, tariffs and all that stuff.
0: Sure.
1: So, yeah, it's a very malt-forward, boozy, delicious beer. It's got a nice little sweetness. You're going to get toffee and caramel in there, some bready notes. And this particular one actually spent... this beer was released a year ago, and they reserved some of it, and they held it in whiskey barrels. And so you're going to get a little bit of the whiskey barrel influence, a little bit of the wood.
0: Wow.
1: So it's a lot of fun when it comes to drinking beer.
0: Does it sort of look like a famous English beer or Irish beer, maybe?
1: Mainly just because of the color. Those styles of beers are known for being like malt forward and a little darker, little haze, but yeah, this is just like...
0: Wow, that's a big beer.
1: Yeah, yummy toffee notes for sure.
0: I'm afraid to ask what the alcohol is in that. But...
1: It's just a mild 10% alcohol.
0: Wow.
1: And I think that when you age it in the whiskey barrel, sometimes if they left with a little bit of the drabs in the bottom of the barrel, you can pick up a little bit of ABV too.
0: Right on. You touched on it earlier, but we should talk about the Fraser Valley Wine Passport and how that works.
1: Yeah, so doing the work that I do with the Langley Loop, we had just come fresh last year out of Langley Craft Beverage Week, and the wineries reached out and said, hey, you know what, we think it's really cool what you guys are doing, how you guys are all working together. Let's get together. So I sat down with Shauna, our executive director from Tourism Langley, and we sat down at Backyard Wines, and Township 7 was at the table there as well. And we just kind of brainstormed how they could all work collaboratively, and then... You know, they really wanted to have a pretty good reach, so they connected with Tourism Abbotsford, and the alignment, they just kind of took it and ran from there. And I was blown away when I saw the numbers that they did, the amount that they sold out. I know that we had to reprint multiple passports because it was so popular.
0: Yeah.
1: And on the last day of the event, I was with my wife out at Roots and Wings Distilling, who was also included in the trail. And they were so packed, and I was like, why is it so busy today? And it turned out it was the last day of the wine passport. And I guess everybody saved the distillery to last and get their last stamp. But we spoke with a handful of people that were there, and they just absolutely loved it and can't wait for it to happen again.
0: And they visit everything, get the stamp everywhere, and what do
1: so
0: they do with all that?
1: You buy the card, and it's good for a tasting at all of the included wineries for like a very reasonable price.
0: Yeah.
1: I can't remember. I think it was $30.
0: Yeah, for the passport. But then they drink free or taste free wherever they go.
1: Yeah, all the way around town.
0: Yeah.
1: So, and it spanned over, you know, 6 weeks or so, and it allowed people to, you know, take their time with it instead of trying to cram it all in like a festival.
0: So you haven't missed it. There was one in the spring. There's going to be one coming up now in the fall.
1: I just learned of this, to be honest, but I'm very excited. I'll personally be picking up a passport myself and getting my crew out there because it really is incredible, the quality of the wines that are being made out here in the Fraser Valley and the experiences that you get when you're at the different wineries because they're all so unique in their own way. They're all gorgeous facilities, and each one of them in their own way is a wonderful place to spend an afternoon.
0: Yeah. Thanks so much. That was a great explanation of why people should get out of your house, get out and visit locally, support local and drink local, and everybody can profit from that.
1: There you go.
0: Tim LaHaye, member of the Tourism Langley Board of Directors and owner of Barley Merchant. Thanks for joining us today. To our listeners, thanks for listening. And special thanks to our hosts here at Township 7 Vineyards at the winery in Langley. On behalf of everyone at the show, I'm Anthony Gismani. I wish you a great week ahead and an even better glass of wine and beer.
1: Hell yeah.
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0: Summit. Wiwani Hot Springs Provincial Park near Kitimat is a little off the beaten track. Named after Wiwani Creek, a Haisla word meaning many creeks, the baths were built in the 90s and became a provincial park in 2004, offering a serene escape into nature. The hot springs are traditionally used by the Haisla people for hygienic, medicinal, ritual, and recreational purposes. And one more thing, Wiwani is only accessible by boat, but once you get there, you'll realize it was well worth the trip.
1: Where every song is a high point.
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1: It's one of the most popular sports invented by a Canadian, basketball. 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
1: 6 kilometers doesn't sound like much until you embark on such a journey by foot that takes 2 to 2.5 hours to reach the first viewpoint, then another 3 to 3.5 hours to the summit, if weather permits. 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
1: You love living in Kitimat, but have you ever wondered how our town came to get its name? Well, the word Kitimat comes from the Tsimshian description of the Haisla people, Gitimat, which means people of the snow. With an average of 300 centimeters of the white stuff each year, and an average temperature of minus 5 in the winter, the name Kitimat seems quite fitting.
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1: There's a world of animals to see. Many animal lovers spend tens of thousands of dollars and book months, if not years, in advance so they can travel far and wide to find rare species of their favorite creatures. Yet, there's a world of animals to see close to home. From soaring bald eagles to sharp-toothed porpoises to cream-colored Komodo bears that most of the world could only dream of seeing firsthand on wildlife tours that leave and arrive in Kitimat.
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1: When a child is in the hospital, visitors come to say hello. 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At Ronald McDonald House, we believe families shouldn't have to fight alone. 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
1: I'm Darren Bain. Prime Minister Mark Carney has called August by-elections for three ridings in Ontario, Quebec, and BC, namely the BC riding of North Vancouver-Capilano, the Ontario riding of Beaches-East York, and the Quebec riding of Chicoutimi-Lefjord. They're set for August 31st. If the Carney Liberals win one of the races, they would have 171 seats in the Commons, something that would let them maintain a technical majority but need to rely on the Speaker to break ties. Voters will be replacing former Liberal MPs Jonathan Wilkinson and Nate Erskine-Smith, as well as former Conservative MP Richard Martel. Meanwhile, the federal Conservatives want to see Mark Carney's hand when it comes to the latest tariff threat from the White House. They're demanding an emergency meeting of the Standing Committee on International Trade next week for the Prime Minister to offer his negotiation plan with U.S. President Donald Trump. Trump threatens to slap a 50% tariff on a broad range of Canadian goods in 30 days unless negotiations successfully head them off. The BC government has removed a major regulatory hurdle for FortisBC's proposed $2 billion expansion of its Tilbury LNG facility in Delta. The province says the project will support marine fueling, create construction jobs, and give Musqueam Indian Band the opportunity to become an equity partner. Energy and Climate Solutions Minister Adrian Dix says the investment will benefit both the economy and the environment.
2: What we're talking about here is action that will bring prosperity and progress to the province. Improve our emissions reduction, improve the competitiveness of our port, and invest in BC at a time when surely that is important for our province.
1: The project still needs additional regulatory approvals and permits before construction can begin, with work expected to start as early as 2027. Interchange Recycling announced its Top 30 Collector Awards winners for 2025. Prince George's Foothills Boulevard Regional Landfill was ranked 30th on the list for its performance and commitment to collecting used motor oil and antifreeze. Interchange Recycling says the collected used oil can be refined into lubricating oil or material inputs for manufacturing or energy projects, with used antifreeze being refined and reused as new automotive antifreeze. The Northern Capital wasn't the only community

0: in the North to win the award, with Williams Lake, Fort St. John, Terrace, and two Quesnel locations also named in the top 30. And the Prince George Regiment of the Rocky Mountain Rangers is looking to claim a third straight fundraising crown in the Army Run. The Army Run is an annual fundraiser in which Canadian Armed Forces members run to raise funds for a pair of organizations supporting veterans after service. Major Eric Depineau says regiments in other communities are taking the challenge seriously as well.
1: We're competing with Calgary and another regiment there for first place at the moment, but we think we can do it with the support of the community.
0: The fundraiser culminates in a big event in Ottawa in which participants can choose to run a 5K, 10K, half marathon, or even a combination of those runs. The Rocky Mountain Rangers' goal for the fundraiser is $25,000. I'm Darren Bain.
2: Summit weather.
0: Taking a look outside, rain across the northwest for Monday, and that's going to come with a high of 16 for Prince Rupert, 14 for Terrace and Kitimat. Plenty of rain in the northwest this week with temperatures in the mid to high teens.
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Lenny Kravitz and Fly Away. I'm Steve Little. Rainy conditions continue. Oh, boy. Going to get a whole week of it, apparently, according to the weatherman. Highs of up to 18 today. Hopefully, it'll get that warm. Right now at Terrace Kitimat Airport, it's 10 degrees. Who knows how to make love stay? Here's Doug and the Slugs.

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1: I'm Darren Bain. Prime Minister Mark Carney has called August by-elections for three ridings in Ontario, Quebec, and BC, namely the BC riding of North Vancouver-Capilano, the Ontario riding of Beaches-East York, and the Quebec riding of Chicoutimi-Lefjord. They're set for August 31st. If the Carney Liberals win one of the races, they would have 171 seats in the Commons, something that would let them maintain a technical majority but need to rely on the Speaker to break ties. Voters will be replacing former Liberal MPs Jonathan Wilkinson and Nate Erskine-Smith, as well as former Conservative MP Richard Martel. Meanwhile, the federal Conservatives want to see Mark Carney's hand when it comes to the latest tariff threat from the White House. They're demanding an emergency meeting of the Standing Committee on International Trade next week for the Prime Minister to offer his negotiation plan with U.S. President Donald Trump. Trump threatens to slap a 50% tariff on a broad range of Canadian goods in 30 days unless negotiations successfully head them off. The BC government has removed a major regulatory hurdle for FortisBC's proposed $2 billion expansion of its Tilbury LNG facility in Delta. The province says the project will support marine fueling, create construction jobs, and give Musqueam Indian Band the opportunity to become an equity partner. Energy and Climate Solutions Minister Adrian Dix says the investment will benefit both the economy and the environment.
2: What we're talking about here is action that will bring prosperity and progress to the province. Improve our emissions reduction, improve the competitiveness of our port, and invest in BC at a time when surely that is important for our province.
1: The project still needs additional regulatory approvals and permits before construction can begin, with work expected to start as early as 2027. Interchange Recycling announced its Top 30 Collector Awards winners for 2025. Prince George's Foothills Boulevard Regional Landfill was ranked 30th on the list for its performance and commitment to collecting used motor oil and antifreeze. Interchange Recycling says the collected used oil can be refined into lubricating oil or material inputs for manufacturing or energy projects, with used antifreeze being refined and reused as new automotive antifreeze. The Northern Capital wasn't the only community in the North to win the award, with Williams Lake, Fort St. John, Terrace, and two Quesnel locations also named in the top 30. And the Prince George Regiment of the Rocky Mountain Rangers is looking to claim a third straight fundraising crown in the Army Run. The Army Run is an annual fundraiser in which Canadian Armed Forces members run to raise funds for a pair of organizations supporting veterans after service. Major Eric Depineau says regiments in other communities are taking the challenge seriously as well.
3: We're competing with Calgary and another regiment there for first place at the moment, but we think we can do it with the support of the community.
1: The fundraiser culminates in a big event in Ottawa in which participants can choose to run a 5K, 10K, half marathon, or even a combination of those runs. The Rocky Mountain Rangers' goal for the fundraiser is $25,000. I'm Darren Bain.
0: Summit Weather.
1: Taking a look outside, rain across the northwest for Monday, and that's going to come with a high of 16 for Prince Rupert, 14 for Terrace and Kitimat. Plenty of rain in the northwest this week with temperatures in the mid to high teens.
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Well, later this morning, we'll find out who gets to fire the cannon off at Riverboat Days. Looking forward to that, and looking forward to the fact that they'll also get a room at the lodge at Skeena Landing for one night, so they not only get to make a whole lot of noise to open Riverboat Days, but they'll get some peace and quiet for themselves as well. Can't beat that. Let's continue. 25 now in front of 7 with Nicotina, Big Sugar, here on the Northwest Soundtrack.

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Satisfaction Rolling Stones right here on your Northwest Soundtrack. It's now 6:43. Good morning. I'm Steve Little. Blue Jays rare win last night over the Rays, 3-1. Blue Jays back on the mound today against the Red Sox. First pitch at 4:15. Strange Animal, Gowan. Right here. Northwest Soundtrack.

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1: I'm Darren Bain. Prime Minister Mark Carney has called August by-elections for three ridings in Ontario, Quebec, and BC, namely the BC riding of North Vancouver-Capilano, the Ontario riding of Beaches-East York, and the Quebec riding of Chicoutimi-Lefjord. They're set for August 31st. If the Carney Liberals win one of the races, they would have 171 seats in the Commons, something that would let them maintain a technical majority but need to rely on the Speaker to break ties. Voters will be replacing former Liberal MPs Jonathan Wilkinson and Nate Erskine-Smith, as well as former Conservative MP Richard Martel. Meanwhile, the federal Conservatives want to see Mark Carney's hand when it comes

0: The investment will benefit both the economy and the environment.
1: What we're talking about here is action that will bring prosperity and progress to the province, improve our emissions reduction, improve the competitiveness of our port, and invest in BC at a time when surely that is important for our province.
0: The project still needs additional regulatory approvals and permits before construction can begin, with work expected to start as early as 2027. Interchange Recycling announced its Top 30 Collector Awards winners for 2025. Prince George's Foothills Boulevard Regional Landfill was ranked 30th on the list for its performance and commitment to collecting used motor oil and antifreeze. Interchange Recycling says the collected used oil can be refined into lubricating oil or material inputs for manufacturing or energy projects, with used antifreeze being refined and reused as new automotive antifreeze. The Northern Capital wasn't the only community in the North to win the award, with Williams Lake, Fort St. John, Terrace, and two Quesnel locations also named in the top 30. And the Prince George Regiment of the Rocky Mountain Rangers is looking to claim a third straight fundraising crown in the Army Run. The Army Run is an annual fundraiser in which Canadian Armed Forces members run to raise funds for a pair of organizations supporting veterans after service. Major Eric Depineau says regiments in other communities are taking the challenge seriously as well.
2: We're competing with Calgary and another regiment there for first place at the moment, but we think we can do it with the support of the community.
0: The fundraiser culminates in a big event in Ottawa in which participants can choose to run a 5K, 10K, half marathon, or even a combination of those runs. The Rocky Mountain Rangers' goal for the fundraiser is $25,000. I'm Darren Bain.
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0: Taking a look outside, rain across the northwest for Monday, and that's going to come with a high of 16 for Prince Rupert, 14 for Terrace and Kitimat. Plenty of rain in the northwest this week with temperatures in the mid to high teens.
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Prince and Raspberry Beret. Keep your eyes open for a new Prince single. They've managed to find one in all of his archives that was worth releasing, and they're going to do that this summer. I'm Steve Little. Boy, oh boy, later this morning, gift certificates from the White Spot. And as well, we're going to be talking about Riverboat Days. Had a great weekend in Kispiox, another successful festival. Let's continue now with Matthew Goodband. Everything automatic right here at Northwest Soundtrack.

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Boulevard of Broken Dreams and Green Day. You know, Kiss PX, whole lot of fun. Got a chance to hang out with my friend Lloyd Norton from And the Wiener Is on Saturday night, and got to talk to lots and lots of people and just generally hang out. Lloydy is going to be back for Riverboat Days, so he's a busy guy, and he was busy on the weekend. Wow, I can't believe how many hot dogs people actually eat, but when they're that good, you can't help it, eh? Spaceship Superstar, here's Prism, right here. Your Northwest Soundtrack, good morning.

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1: I'm Darren Bain. Prime Minister Mark Carney has called August by-elections for three ridings in Ontario, Quebec, and BC, namely the BC riding of North Vancouver-Capilano, the Ontario riding of Beaches-East York, and the Quebec riding of Chicoutimi-Lefjord. They're set for August 31st. If the Carney Liberals win one of the races, they would have 171 seats in the Commons, something that would let them maintain a technical majority but need to rely on the Speaker to break ties. Voters will be replacing former Liberal MPs Jonathan Wilkinson and Nate Erskine-Smith, as well as former Conservative MP Richard Martel. Meanwhile, the federal Conservatives want to see Mark Carney's hand when it comes to the latest tariff threat from the White House. They're demanding an emergency meeting of the Standing Committee on International Trade next week for the Prime Minister to offer his negotiation plan with U.S. President Donald Trump. Trump threatens to slap a 50% tariff on a broad range of Canadian goods in 30 days unless negotiations successfully head them off. The BC government has removed a major regulatory hurdle for FortisBC's proposed $2 billion expansion of its Tilbury LNG facility in Delta. The province says the project will support marine fueling, create construction jobs, and give Musqueam Indian Band the opportunity to become an equity partner. Energy and Climate Solutions Minister Adrian Dix says the investment will benefit both the economy and the environment.
2: What we're talking about here is action that will bring prosperity and progress to the province. Improve our emissions reduction, improve the competitiveness of our port, and invest in BC at a time when surely that is important for our province.
1: The project still needs additional regulatory approvals and permits before construction can begin, with work expected to start as early as 2027. Interchange Recycling announced its Top 30 Collector Awards winners for 2025. Prince George's Foothills Boulevard Regional Landfill was ranked 30th on the list for its performance and commitment to collecting used motor oil and antifreeze. Interchange Recycling says the collected used oil can be refined into lubricating oil or material inputs for manufacturing or energy projects, with used antifreeze being refined and reused as new automotive antifreeze. The Northern Capital wasn't the only community in the North to win the award, with Williams Lake, Fort St. John, Terrace, and two Quesnel locations also named in the top 30. And the Prince George Regiment of the Rocky Mountain Rangers is looking to claim a third straight fundraising crown in the Army Run. The Army Run is an annual fundraiser in which Canadian Armed Forces members run to raise funds for a pair of organizations supporting veterans after service. Major Eric Depineau says regiments in other communities are taking the challenge seriously as well.
3: We're competing with Calgary and another regiment there for first place at the moment, but we think we can do it with the support of the community.
1: The fundraiser culminates in a big event in Ottawa in which participants can choose to run a 5K, 10K, half marathon, or even a combination of those runs. The Rocky Mountain Rangers' goal for the fundraiser is $25,000. I'm Darren Bain.
0: Summit Weather.
1: Taking a look outside, rain across the northwest for Monday, and that's going to come with a high of 16 for Prince Rupert, 14 for Terrace and Kitimat. Plenty of rain in the northwest this week with temperatures in the mid to high teens.
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Boss, Bruce Springsteen, from the river to Hungry Heart. Well, later this morning, we'll be announcing the Cannon Contest winner for Riverboat Days. They get to open Riverboat Days up, and they'll get a night at the lodge at the Skeena Landing. All sorts of fun this weekend. Riverboat Days and a 50 Mashin' Cap. It's Tragically Hip right here, Northwest Soundtrack.

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1: Sometimes towns and cities are created around landmarks or natural formations, but Kitimat was different. Beginning in 1949, the Kitimat project was completed in 5 years and included a dam, tunnel, powerhouse, transmission line, smelter, and finally, Kitimat itself, becoming BC's first planned community. The town plan was considered revolutionary, as were the pioneer engineering feats used. The Kitimat project and town it created remain a model of modern Canadian ingenuity.
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7:41 now, highs to 14 on the coast, highs to 18 inland. Yeah, it's going to be a little colder today, and rainy weather will continue today and through the week. Here's Enough is Enough. It's April Wine, Northwest Soundtrack. Good morning. I'm Steve Little.

0: Summit.
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1: I'm Darren Bain. Prime Minister Mark Carney has called August by-elections for three ridings in Ontario, Quebec, and BC, namely the BC riding of North Vancouver-Capilano, the Ontario riding of Beaches-East York, and the Quebec riding of Chicoutimi-Lefjord. They're set for August 31st. If the Carney Liberals win one of the races, they would have 171 seats in the Commons, something that would let them maintain a technical majority but need to rely on the Speaker to break ties. Voters will be replacing former Liberal MPs Jonathan Wilkinson and Nate Erskine-Smith, as well as former Conservative MP Richard Martel. Meanwhile, the federal Conservatives want to see Mark Carney's hand when it comes to the latest tariff threat from the White House. They're demanding an emergency meeting of the Standing Committee on International Trade next week for the Prime Minister to offer his negotiation plan with U.S. President Donald Trump. Trump threatens to slap a 50% tariff on a broad range of Canadian goods in 30 days unless negotiations successfully head them off. The BC government has removed a major regulatory hurdle for FortisBC's proposed $2 billion expansion of its Tilbury LNG facility in Delta. The province says the project will support marine fueling, create construction jobs, and give Musqueam Indian Band the opportunity to become an equity partner. Energy and Climate Solutions Minister Adrian Dix says the investment will benefit both the economy and the environment.
2: What we're talking about here is action that will bring prosperity and progress to the province. Improve our emissions reduction, improve the competitiveness of our port, and invest in BC at a time when surely that is important for our province.
1: The project still needs additional regulatory approvals and permits before construction can begin, with work expected to start as early as 2027. Interchange Recycling announced its Top 30 Collector Awards winners for 2025. Prince George's Foothills Boulevard Regional Landfill was ranked 30th on the list for its performance and commitment to collecting used motor oil and antifreeze. Interchange Recycling says the collected used oil can be refined into lubricating oil or material inputs for manufacturing or energy projects, with used antifreeze being refined and reused as new automotive antifreeze. The Northern Capital wasn't the only community in the North to win the award, with Williams Lake, Fort St. John, Terrace, and two Quesnel locations also named in the top 30. And the Prince George Regiment of the Rocky Mountain Rangers is looking to claim a third straight fundraising crown in the Army Run. The Army Run is an annual fundraiser in which Canadian Armed Forces members run to raise funds for a pair of organizations supporting veterans after service. Major Eric Depineau says regiments in other communities are taking the challenge seriously as well.
3: We're competing with Calgary and another regiment there for first place at the moment, but we think we can do it with the support of the community.
1: The fundraiser culminates in a big event in Ottawa in which participants can choose to run a 5K, 10K, half marathon, or even a combination of those runs. The Rocky Mountain Rangers' goal for the fundraiser is $25,000. I'm Darren Bain.
0: Summit Weather.
1: Taking a look outside, rain across the northwest for Monday, and that's going to come with a high of 16 for Prince Rupert, 14 for Terrace and Kitimat. Plenty of rain in the northwest this week with temperatures in the mid to high teens.
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Under Pressure and Queen David Bowie right here. On your North Coast soundtrack, I'm Steve Little Boy. I hope you're having a great morning so far. Going to announce that Canon winner later. Just be listening for your name. If you qualified this week and last week, well, you could be a winner. We'll find out. Jan Arden's coming up in a moment right now. Here's a classic from Steely Dan. It's Do It Again right here, your North Coast soundtrack. I'm Steve Little.

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Your Northwest Soundtrack. I'm Steve Little. Nice to have you along. Nice to be out and about this morning along the North Coast and, of course, along the summit. Highs today 14 along the North Coast and 18 as you move inland. A little chillier today and rain expected this week. Yeah. Coming up in just a minute, we get to the middle. But right now, it's Follow Your Heart. Band on tour. It's Triumph. 99.1 Prince Rupert, 97.7 Kitimat, 590 in Terrace. Good morning.

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1: I'm Darren Bain. Prime Minister Mark Carney has called August by-elections for three ridings in Ontario, Quebec, and BC, namely the BC riding of North Vancouver-Capilano, the Ontario riding of Beaches-East York, and the Quebec riding of Chicoutimi-Lefjord. They're set for August 31st. If the Carney Liberals win one of the races, they would have 171 seats in the Commons, something that would let them maintain a technical majority but need to rely on the Speaker to break ties. Voters will be replacing former Liberal MPs Jonathan Wilkinson and Nate Erskine-Smith, as well as former Conservative MP Richard Martel. Meanwhile, the federal Conservatives want to see Mark Carney's hand when it comes to the latest tariff threat from the White House. They're demanding an emergency meeting of the Standing Committee on International Trade next week for the Prime Minister to offer his negotiation plan with U.S. President Donald Trump. Trump threatens to slap a 50% tariff on a broad range of Canadian goods in 30 days unless negotiations successfully head them off. The BC government has removed a major regulatory hurdle for FortisBC's proposed $2 billion expansion of its Tilbury LNG facility in Delta. The province says the project will support marine fueling, create construction jobs, and give Musqueam Indian Band the opportunity to become an equity partner. Energy and Climate Solutions Minister Adrian Dix says the investment will benefit both the economy and the environment.
2: What we're talking about here is action that will bring prosperity and progress to the province, improve our emissions reduction, improve the competitiveness of our port, and invest in BC at a time when surely that is important for our province.
1: The project still needs additional regulatory approvals and permits before construction can begin, with work expected to start as early as 2027. Interchange Recycling announced its Top 30 Collector Awards winners for 2025. Prince George's Foothills Boulevard Regional Landfill was ranked 30th on the list for its performance and commitment to collecting used motor oil and antifreeze. Interchange Recycling says the collected used oil can be refined into lubricating oil or material inputs for manufacturing or energy projects, with used antifreeze being refined and reused as new automotive antifreeze. The Northern Capital wasn't the only community in the North to win the award, with Williams Lake, Fort St. John, Terrace, and two Quesnel locations also named in the top 30. And the Prince George Regiment of the Rocky Mountain Rangers is looking to claim a third straight fundraising crown in the Army Run. The Army Run is an annual fundraiser in which Canadian Armed Forces members run to raise funds for a pair of organizations supporting veterans after service. Major Eric Depineau says regiments in other communities are taking the challenge seriously as well.
3: We're competing with Calgary and another regiment there for first place at the moment, but we think we can do it with the support of the community.
1: The fundraiser culminates in a big event in Ottawa in which participants can choose to run a 5K, 10K, half marathon, or even a combination of those runs. The Rocky Mountain Rangers' goal for the fundraiser is $25,000. I'm Darren Bain.
0: Summit Weather.
1: Taking a look outside, rain across the northwest for Monday, and that's going to come with a high of 16 for Prince Rupert, 14 for Terrace and Kitimat. Plenty of rain in the northwest this week with temperatures in the mid to high teens.
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Fire at Billy Joel this morning. Congratulations goes out to Jason Coles. He's the winner of the Shoot the Cannon contest coming up on Friday at Riverboat Days. How cool is that? Yep, we're going to let the cannon go off, and he'll get himself a night at the lodge at the Skeena Landing as well as a, you know, as a part of the prize. So congratulations to him and to everybody that texted in. Appreciate it. Great contest. Speaking of contests, stand by in just a minute. We're going to do the White Spot Blueberry Pie Contest. Yeah, you win yourself a gift card and get you that blueberry bundle. You can use it for anything you like, but I suggest that, okay? Again, congratulations, Jason. Riverboat Days is on its way this weekend. Innocence, Our Lady.

0: summit.
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Broadway and the Goo Goo Dolls this morning, right here on your Northwest Soundtrack. I'm Little Stevie. It's nice to have you along. It's time now for our White Spot Contest. 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And we will pick out a winner out of everybody that puts their name in. $25 gift card to White Spot. Up for grabs right now. Did it for love. Harlequin, right here. Northwest.

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1: I'm Darren Bain. Prime Minister Mark Carney has called August by-elections for three ridings in Ontario, Quebec, and BC, namely the BC riding of North Vancouver-Capilano, the Ontario riding of Beaches-East York, and the Quebec riding of Chicoutimi-Lefjord. They're set for August 31st. If the Carney Liberals win one of the races, they would have 171 seats in the Commons, something that would let them maintain a technical majority but need to rely on the Speaker to break ties. Voters will be replacing former Liberal MPs Jonathan Wilkinson and Nate Erskine-Smith, as well as former Conservative MP Richard Martel. Meanwhile, the federal Conservatives want to see Mark Carney's hand when it comes to the latest tariff threat from the White House. They're demanding an emergency meeting of the Standing Committee on International Trade next week for the Prime Minister to offer his negotiation plan with U.S. President Donald Trump. Trump threatens to slap a 50% tariff on a broad range of Canadian goods in 30 days unless negotiations successfully head them off. The BC government has removed a major regulatory hurdle for FortisBC's proposed $2 billion expansion of its Tilbury LNG facility in Delta. The province says the project will support marine fueling, create construction jobs, and give Musqueam Indian Band the opportunity to become an equity partner. Energy and Climate Solutions Minister Adrian Dix says the investment will benefit both the economy and the environment.
2: What we're talking about here is action that will bring prosperity and progress to the province, improve our emissions reduction, improve the competitiveness of our port, and invest in BC at a time when surely that is important for our province.
1: The project still needs additional regulatory approvals and permits before construction can begin, with work expected to start as early as 2027. Interchange Recycling announced its Top 30 Collector Awards winners for 2025. Prince George's Foothills Boulevard Regional Landfill was ranked 30th on the list for its performance and commitment to collecting used motor oil and antifreeze. Interchange Recycling says the collected used oil can be refined into lubricating oil or material inputs for manufacturing or energy projects, with used antifreeze being refined and reused as new automotive antifreeze. The Northern Capital wasn't the only community in the North to win the award, with Williams Lake, Fort St. John, Terrace, and two Quesnel locations also named in the top 30. And the Prince George Regiment of the Rocky Mountain Rangers is looking to claim a third straight fundraising crown in the Army Run. The Army Run is an annual fundraiser in which Canadian Armed Forces members run to raise funds for a pair of organizations supporting veterans after service. Major Eric Depineau says regiments in other communities are taking the challenge seriously as well.
3: We're competing with Calgary and another regiment there for first place at the moment, but we think we can do it with the support of the community.
1: The fundraiser culminates in a big event in Ottawa in which participants can choose to run a 5K, 10K, half marathon, or even a combination of those runs. The Rocky Mountain Rangers' goal for the fundraiser is $25,000. I'm Darren Bain.
0: Summit Weather.
1: Taking a look outside, rain across the northwest for Monday, and that's going to come with a high of 16 for Prince Rupert, 14 for Terrace and Kitimat. Plenty of rain in the northwest this week with temperatures in the mid to high teens.
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Sheepdogs, and I don't know. I'm Steve Little. Congratulations goes out to Jason Coles. He won our Shooting the Cannon contest. He'll get a night at the lodge at the Skeena Landing. And thanks to everybody that participated, that texted. And we are getting ready for riverboat days around here. Congratulations, Jason, owner of A Lonely Heart. Here's Yes on your North Coast soundtrack.

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You might think, and the cars. I'm Steve Little. Congratulations to Nicole Bovin. She won herself the $25 gift card to the White Spot. We're giving them away each morning. You get a chance to win yourself that card. You can do it for breakfast or lunch. I recommend the Blueberry Bundle. Yeah, Blueberry Pie is back at White Spot, and we are giving away gift cards all week long. So be listening for your chance to win. Oh, yum, White Spot. American woman. Guess who?

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Blue Oyster Cult and Burning for You right here on your Northwest Soundtrack. I'm Steve Little. Today's day, well, it goes out to my friend Dave. We're thinking about him and the 20 years that we spent together. I hope you have a great and a safe day. Colin Smith is up next until 6 a.m. sharp tomorrow morning. Here's Resurrection and Moist.

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Coming up this hour, music from Supertramp, some Bryan Adams to throw in the mix as well. Remind you about Northern Savings Credit Union's WOW Kid and how you can help a youngster win a $250 savings account. The next winner will be announced on Wednesday, so time is running out to put the kids into the running. We'll also take a look at the Toronto Blue Jays. They dropped the series versus the Boston Red Sox yesterday, then hopped on a plane bound for Washington, firing up a three-game set today versus the Nationals, so we'll look forward to that. And, of course, we'll track down those high and low temperatures in the last 24 hours across the country and the globe. All that coming up right now. This is The Police. It's Roxanne on Summit.

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It's a midday show. I'm Colin. Good morning. Nice to have you along on your Monday. From their sixth studio album, Breakfast in America, which they released in March of 1979, there is Supertramp, Take the Long Way Home. We also heard from Everclear, Father of Mine, in there as well. Colin hanging out on your Monday morning. Hope you're enjoying your day. Let's find those high and low temperatures in the last 24 hours across the country and the globe.

We'll begin with the hottest place on the planet, which was in central Algeria in a commune of about 45,000 called Hassi Messaoud. Was up into the high 40s. It peaked at 49.7 degrees Celsius. On the flip side, coldest place on Earth, of course, Antarctica. This time it was Vostok Research Facility, where it was down at minus 77.2. Back here in Canada, the coldest place in the country was found up in the Northwest Territories on Prince Patrick Island on the eastern side. Mould Bay was down at minus 1.6. Meanwhile, the hottest place in Canada yesterday was found in Northern Ontario, a municipality of about 6,000. Sioux Lookout was into the mid-30s at 34.5. As for us here in the Northwest today, it looks like a pretty consistent forecast right across the region. In Prince Rupert, it says a 30% chance of showers and a high of 16. And a 40% chance of showers for both Terrace and Kitimat, getting up to 14. As we continue, I've got Three Doors Down to get to shortly, but first, this is the Bare Naked Ladies singing about the Beach Boys' Brian Wilson.

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1: Just south of Kitimat, follow the path on a short hike into the trees, climb the rugged staircase carved into the hillside, and let the sound of rushing water guide you to breathtaking Moore Creek Falls. A photographer's delight, you'll love the opportunity to document the beauty of the falls year-round. 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

It's a midday show. There is Three Doors Down here without you. I'm Colin. Good morning. Nice to have you along on your Monday. Hope you're doing well. Hey, don't forget, kids in the community have a chance to win a $250 Northern Savings Credit Union savings account each month and become the next WOW Kid, but they can't do it alone. They need your help to win. Put the youngsters into the running. Get onto myterracenow.com and find the contest link. Click it, and that'll take you to the entry form. Fill it out, say why you think the kids deserve to win, and that gives them a shot. Northern Savings Credit Union WOW Kid winners always announced on the final Wednesday of each month. That's on the way this Wednesday, the 29th. So time's quickly running out to get the kids into the running. So do that when you have a sec. Again, myterracenow.com. And good luck to all the kids coming up on Wednesday. More to come as we continue Guns N' Roses to get to you shortly. And we'll take a look at the Toronto Blue Jays. But first, this is Bryan Adams. It's Run to You.

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4: One, two, one, two.

It's a midday show. There is Guns N' Roses, Patience. Colin hanging out on your Monday morning as we approach 11 o'clock. Let's take a look at the Toronto Blue Jays. Well, six was the magic number over the weekend in that series between the Jays and the Red Sox at Fenway. Jays lost game one, 6-4 on Friday before responding with a 6-0 shutout victory on Saturday, but dropped the third game and the series yesterday by a score of 6-1. We are currently a week away from Major League Baseball's trade deadline, and this year's going to look a lot different than last year for the Blue Jays, who find themselves 10 games below 500 and 5.5 games back of a wildcard spot with six teams to pass. Yep, all indications point to the Jays being sellers. I guess we'll see who will be moved by this time next week. The Jays are in Washington today. They're getting set to fire up a three-game series versus the Nationals as former National Max Scherzer is back in the lineup for Toronto today, and he's getting the start on his 42nd birthday. Washington, meanwhile, will respond with Eddie Yean, and he'll throw out the first pitch at Nationals Park at 3:45 this afternoon. More to come as we approach 11 o'clock. I've got Kim Mitchell to get to you shortly, but first, this is Feist 1234. It's on Summit.

You're tuned in to the Midday Show. There is Data Shock, Money Honey. We also heard from Kenny Loggins, Footloose in there as well. I'm Colin. Good morning. Nice to have you along on your Monday. Music coming up from Sting, some Roy Orbison to throw in the mix this hour as well. We'll talk Riverboat Days getting fired up in Terrace on Friday. Look forward to all the action happening over the long weekend. Going to be a ton of fun. We'll also talk some CFL and recap week number 8. Look forward to week 9 getting kicked off in Winnipeg on Thursday. And this day in music history coming up in just a bit. Find out who scored their first UK number 1 single 3 decades ago today, back in 1996. It would spend 7 weeks at the top spot and become the best-selling single by a female group. All that this hour. Right now, U2, Beautiful Day.

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1: John Denver started a two-week run at number one on the U.S. singles chart with Annie's Song. It was his second U.S. number one single. The song was a tribute to his wife, and it was written in just 10 minutes while he was on a ski lift. Let me live.

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1: Eurythmics, they went to the top spot on the UK singles chart with There Must Be an Angel Playing With My Heart. It was the duo's only UK number one. Song also featured a harmonica solo by Stevie Wonder. When I think

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1: 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Song would become the best-selling single by a female group, selling over 6 million copies. If you want

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You're listening to The Midday Show. There is the calling wherever you will go. Good morning, I'm Colin. Nice to have you along on your Monday. I hope you're doing well. Looking forward to Riverboat Days in Terrace. Getting fired up on Friday the 31st, rocking straight through until August 9th. Yeah, that mixed slow pitch tournament and Mr. Mike's Beach Blast Volleyball, helicopter tours, skiing to Salmon Art Show, Arrival and Dreams, Canada's ultimate tribute to ABBA and Fleetwood Mac, going to be rocking the Terrace Curling Club. Opening ceremonies will be happening. That cannon blast will kick things off. Got that parade happening on Saturday, the Skeena Valley Cruiser Show and Shine. This is starting to turn into a grocery list. My point is there is lots to get out to see and do, and you can find a full schedule of events online over at riverboatdays.ca. If you have a chance this weekend, head on out and have some fun. Going to be terrific once again. More to come as we continue. Roy Orbison right around the corner, and we'll take a look at the CFL. But first, this is Corey Hart. It's Boy in the Box.

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You're listening to The Midday Show. There is Roy Orbison. You got it. Calling, hanging out on your Monday morning as we approach 12 o'clock. Let's take a look at the CFL. Well, week number 8 of the CFL season is in the books. Got kicked off on Thursday in Saskatchewan, where the Edmonton Elks edged out the Rough Riders by a score of 36-34 with a last-second field goal. Then Friday, a high-scoring game in Winnipeg, where the Calgary Stampeders waltzed away with a 52-30 victory. On Saturday, the Toronto Argonauts defeated the BC Lions at BC Place 26-12. And then yesterday, it was the Montreal Alouettes handing the Hamilton Ticats their sixth loss of the season, 31-18. Hamilton still looking for their first win this year. And looking ahead to Thursday as week number 9 gets kicked off at Princess Auto Stadium in Winnipeg, where the Blue Bombers play host to the BC Lions. Kickoff is set for 5:30, and you can catch the action on Thursday on TSN. More to come as we approach 12 o'clock. News and weather info at the top of the hour. 54:40 to get to shortly, but first, this is Boot Sauce. Everyone's a winner.

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1: Good afternoon, I'm Ada McCloskey. Terrace RCMP is asking for the public's help in locating 16-year-old Joshua Gates. Police say Joshua was likely in the Terrace area on July 14th and is originally from the Oak Bay, Ontario area. He's described as 5'10", 141 pounds with brown hair and brown eyes. Investigators say he may be associated with a blue Honda Civic displaying the BC license plate A537SM. Anyone with information on Joshua's whereabouts is asked to contact Terrace RCMP or Northern BC Crime Stoppers. The BC government has removed a major regulatory hurdle for FortisBC's proposed $2 billion expansion of its Tilbury LNG facility in Delta. The province says the project will support marine fueling, create construction jobs, and give the Musqueam Indian Band the opportunity to become an equity partner. Energy and Climate Solutions Minister Adrian Dix says the investment will benefit both the economy and the environment.
2: What we're talking about here is action that will bring prosperity and progress to the province, improve our emissions reduction, improve the competitiveness of our port, and invest in BC at a time when surely that is important for our province.
1: The project still needs additional regulatory approvals and permits before construction can begin, with work expected to start as early as 2020.

0: urgent call has gone out for blood donations across the country. Canadian Blood Services are saying the supply has dropped close to 20% since June, leaving it with limited days of several blood types on hand. The organization, which operates the blood supply system in all provinces except Quebec, is urging eligible Canadians to book blood donation appointments as soon as possible. A seasonal decline in donations is expected, but bookings have dropped well below typical summer patterns.
1: Summit weather.
0: In Terrace and Kitimat, mainly cloudy skies continue through the day with a 40% chance of showers later this afternoon and a high of 17. Tonight, the showers continue with a low of 10. Over in Prince Rupert, it's a cloudy day with a 30% chance of showers early this afternoon before periods of rain begin later today with a high of 16. Tonight, the periods of rain continue with a low of 12. For Vista News, I'm Aidan McCloskey.
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Summit Radio, Terrace and Kitimat soundtrack. There is Bonnie Raitt, Something to Talk About. We also heard from The Clash, Train in Vain. I'm Colin. Good afternoon. Nice to have you along on your Monday. Music coming up from Power Station and Billy Idol to throw in the mix this hour as well. Remind you about Domino's Pizza Party Thursday, which is back on the Steve Little Morning Show this week, giving you a shot at a $50 gift card from Domino's Pizza. Also tell you about Made and Played in Canada.ca. You can download the app and have a listen to some amazing bands you probably never even heard of. Tons of terrific emerging artists from right across the country can be found on there. Today we'll highlight a band from Williams Lake called 10 Day Notice. And we'll continue to monitor the wildfire situation, currently 135 province-wide, 15 of which started in the last 24 hours. Also update you on the Coyote Creek Fire, which is the one on Highway 16 near Cedarvale. All that coming up right now. This is Led Zeppelin, Rock and Roll on Sunday.

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Summit Radio, Terrace and Kitimat soundtrack. There is Power Station, Some Like It Hot. We also heard from One Republic, All the Right Moves. Hey, don't forget, Domino's Pizza Party Thursday is back on the Steve Little Morning Show this week. He'll give you a shot at a $50 gift card from Domino's Pizza. So tune in on Thursday the 30th between 6 and 10 o'clock. Listen for that cue to call. When you hear it, fire Steve a text. It's 250-615-8171. Ninth texter through is going to win that pizza. It's Domino's Pizza Party Thursday from us here at Summit. Terrace and Kitimat soundtrack.

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There is Garbage, Stupid Girl. I'm Colin. Good afternoon. Nice to have you along on your Monday. I hope you're enjoying your day. Have you checked out Made and Played in Canada.ca yet? If not, download the app and have a listen. Can discover emerging artists from right across the country. Search by province, search by genre. Guaranteed you'll find some stuff you enjoy. Continuing to highlight bands from right here in BC, today we've got one from Williams Lake called 10 Day Notice, which to me sounds like they are influenced by the B-52s. This is 10 Day Notice with a song called Plastic Epiphany.

If you want to hear more from Williams Lake's 10-day notice, you can do that online over at madeandplayedincanada.ca. And speaking of Made and Played in Canada, here's a band that formed in Toronto back in 1969. It's Rush, Closer to the Heart.

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You're listening to The Midday Show. There is Billy Idol, Rebel Yell. I'm Colin. Good afternoon. Nice to have you along on your Monday. Continuing to monitor the wildfire situation across the province, there are currently 135 active wildfires, 15 of which started in the last 24 hours. In that same time period, 26 others were declared out. Of the ones that are burning, 57 are out of control. There are 30 being held. 48 others are considered under control. There are currently 5 fires of note, the largest of which is the Pear Lake Fire, which is near Highway 99 north of Lillooette, up to over 63,000 hectares now, which was discovered 10 days ago back on Friday the 17th. Those 3 fires of note along Highway 1 between Lytton and Hope are still a massive issue. On the western side of the Fraser River, the Brunswick Creek Fire, up to over 7,000 hectares now, 7,397. On the eastern side of the river, the Anderson Creek Fire up to 10,118, and north of that one, the Ainslie Creek Fire up to 18,000 hectares now. Although kind of hard to distinguish one from the other, it's all just one big problem spot. And the one other fire of note is in the southeast fire center, the Tower Creek 2 Fire, which is west of Kimberley, sitting around 250 hectares. 32 evacuation orders have been issued and 28 evacuation alerts for all the fires across the province. We are into the thick of things. It's all hands on deck. Over 880 firefighting personnel are out there dealing with the problems across the province, along with help from helicopters, heavy equipment, and structure protection vehicles. And for us here in the Northwest, there is one out-of-control fire that is burning. That's the Coyote Creek Fire, which is the one along Highway 16 near Cedarvale, which I believe was caused by an RV fire this past Wednesday the 22nd. Last time that it was updated said it was up to 293 hectares. So hopefully the fire crews out there dealing with that one can get it downgraded to being held sooner rather than later. And unlike our friends down south, some rain in the forecast for us this week might help out a little bit. But let's remember to all do our part. If you see something, say something. Report a wildfire, dial *5555 on your phone. Can also download the BC Wildfire Service app or get onto the BC Wildfire Service website. All right, more to come as we approach 1 o'clock. I've got the payolas on the way shortly, but first, this is Crash Test Dummies, the Ballad of Peter Pumpkinhead.

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you're tuned in to the Midday Show, there is Fleetwood Mac, The Chain, Wheels Heard from the Hip, Ahead by a Century, and Tom Petty, Running Down a Dream. It kicked off the 1 o'clock hour. I'm Colin. Good afternoon. Nice to have you along. Hope you're having a good one. Music on the way from The Killers, Queen to throw in the mix this hour as well. We'll look forward to Riverboat Days getting kicked off in Terrace this coming Friday, rocking straight through until August 9th. Going to be a ton of fun once again. Can find the schedule of events right now over at riverboatdays.ca. And today's Interestingly Useless Fact coming up in just a bit has to do with video game currency being more valuable than a country's actual currency. I'll tell you which one in a bit. Right now, this is the Pet Shop Boys doing their version of Willie Nelson's Always On My Mind.

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0: It's a midday show. There is the Red Hot Chili Peppers Give It Away. Colin hanging out on your Monday. I've got the odds to get to you shortly and Blondie next.
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2: Do me a favor. 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
4: Useless.
2: I find it extremely interesting.
4: Completely useless.
0: Here's today's interestingly useless fact. Has to do with a video game currency being more valuable than a country's actual currency. Can you guess which one? If you said Argentina, you are absolutely right, as Roblox in-game currency is now worth several times more than Argentina's real national currency. Did you know Roblox creators can convert eligible earned Robux into real money through the company's developer exchange program? And that's at Roblox's standard cash-out rate. One earned Robux is worth about 0.0038 United States dollars, with one US dollar trading this month near 1,480 Argentine pesos, which gives a single Robux implied cash out a value of roughly 5.6 Argentine pesos. No, it doesn't mean that Robux is now an internationally traded currency, as only qualifying creators can exchange earned Robux for cash. But it doesn't stop the comparison from being pretty astonishing, where Roblox has created a digital economy where virtual clothing and game upgrades generate genuine income. Kinda crazy that one unit of imaginary money can carry more purchasing value than several units of a country's actual currency. But it's true, today's interestingly useless fact.
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You're tuned in to the Midday Show. There is the Killers, All the Things I've Done. I'm Colin. Good afternoon. Nice to have you along on your Monday. I hope you're doing well. Looking forward to Riverboat Days getting fired up on Friday in Terra. It's going to be a great time rocking straight through until August 9th. Tons to get out to see and do for the whole family. Got events like the opening ceremonies, Riverboat Days Parade, tournaments going on, mixed low pitch and beach blast volleyball. There's the drone show, food and artisan vendors, and a whole lot more. It's time to start planning the weekend. If you want more info, you can find it all online over at riverboatdays.ca. If you have a chance, get on out and have some fun. More to come as we continue. Queen on the way, but first is Tom Cochran and Red Ryder, Victory Day.

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1: From the time it was built in the 1950s to house workers for the new Alcan smelter, Kitimat has enjoyed a strong multicultural community. They came from everywhere. 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Nowadays, Heritage Park honors Kitimat's many different multicultural groups with flags from around the world. That spirit of multiculturalism goes hand in hand with this saying from back in the day. If you want to study another language, go stand at a bus stop in Kitimat.
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Summit Radio, Terrace and Kitomat soundtrack. There is Queen, Another One Bites the Dust. I'm Colin. It's been great spending some time with you today as we approach the 2 o'clock hour. Time for me to get on out of here. I'll be back again tomorrow on the Midday Show between 10 and 2. 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We'd love to hear from you. Mike Nagel is off. That means David is filling in. He'll take you through the afternoon. This will do it for me right here. Enjoy the rest of your day. I'll catch you on the flip side.

0: If your boss is on your butt and you need to focus, Summit Middays might help. 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

Sarah McLaughlin with Possession here on Summit Radio. Good afternoon and happy Monday. My name's David, filling in for Mike. And, well, I hope your case of the Mondays isn't too bad. And if it is, I've got the cure for you. Some great music from all your favorite artists. I've got The Fray, Collective Soul, REM, and so many of your favorites coming up after Van Morrison with Brown Eyed Girl right here on Summit Radio, Terrace, and Kitimat Soundtrack.

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My name's David, filling in for Mike, and Riverboat Days is coming up in Terrace from July 31st to August 9th. 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

Creedence Clearwater Revival with Bad Moon Rising right here on Summit Radio. My name's David, filling in for Mike, and coming up pretty quick here, we're going to talk today's weird holiday of the day. In the meantime, though, here's Big Sugar, If I Had My Way.

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journey. Don't stop believing on Summit Radio. My name's David, filling in for Mike, and I'd like to wish you a happy Bagpipe Appreciation Day, which, of course, everybody associates with the Scottish Highlands. I mean, you know, when you think about the bagpipes, you probably imagine a bushy, bearded, red-headed Scotsman with a kilt playing the bagpipes in the Scottish Highlands. But actually, the bagpipes predate that by quite a long time. Now, of course, you know, they were folk instruments, and I'd say bagpipes are still pretty folky, but they've been used in battle at parades, funerals, weddings, royal occasions, and were very likely first used by pastoral sheep and goat herders who were just so absolutely bored out of their skulls watching their flock that they would make bagpipes and play them just to have something to do. Now, of course, these were made with things like skin, bones, and reeds that would decay quickly, so we don't really have physical evidence of them. But bagpipes may have been used for centuries before we actually had any record of them. It's believed they were invented in not Scotland, but the Middle East, and that sheep and goat herders were actually using them in Mesopotamia. And there's even some indication they were used in ancient Egypt. There's a wall carving from about 1000 BCE showing a form of bagpipe. They're even mentioned in the Bible in the book of Daniel. And a bagpiper is even possibly depicted on an Alexandrian terracotta figure from around 100 BCE. Well, from the Middle East, they would have moved to Greece, where they were known as asculos, which was like a windskin pipe, is how that translates. They're mentioned in plays from the 4th century BCE. They show up in other Latin and Greek references. The Romans invaded Greece. The bagpipes were adopted there, all across the empire, finally making it with the Romans to the British Isles. Or they could have arrived there by trade. But regardless, they're first mentioned in the Canterbury Tales in the 1380s. And, of course, well, the Scottish fell in love with them, and they became a huge part of Scottish culture, and here we are today. Well, anyway, there are some other holidays going on today, too. It's Cross Atlantic Communication Day, National Chicken Finger Day, and on top of that, it is Take Your House Plants for a Walk Day as well.

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Gowan getting us into the 3 o'clock hour with a criminal mind here on Summit Radio. My name's David. I'm filling in for Mike, hoping that your Monday afternoon's going great. I'm going to make it even better for you. I've got Train, War, The Fine Young Cannibals, and so many more of your favorite bands from all your favorite decades coming up, like the Rolling Stones with Honky Tonk Women. 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

war. Why can't we be friends on Summit Radio? My name's David, and if you love watching The Amazing Race and think you've got what it takes, well, sign up as a team of four for the Rotary Riverboat Day Scavenger Race. 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But hey, see if you'll be this year's winner. The event's coming up on August 2nd from 1 to 4. 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
1: Watching the whales in this natural habitat. Kayaking on its calm, flat water. Fishing from any number of its pristine spots. There's something peaceful about spending time on the Douglas Channel, one of BC's longest and deepest inland fjords, ideal for enjoying tranquil beauty at its finest. 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

Matchbox 20 If You're Gone on Summit Radio. My name's David, and if you haven't watched Nirvana, the band, the show, the movie, you really should, because even if you haven't watched the series, it's a really good Canadian movie. And at the beginning of the film, well, the two guys, Jay and Matt, they base jump off the CN Tower, except they only CGI'd it, because that would be totally crazy to try to gorilla base jump off the CN Tower. Granted, everything leading up to that is real. However, I think a couple of guys in Seattle watched that and were inspired because they actually base jumped without permission off the Seattle Space Needle. So we're going to talk a bit about how they pulled that off after a bit more music. Here is a great track for you from Glass Tiger. I'm still searching, much like the Seattle police are for these suspects on Summit.

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Starship, nothing's gonna stop us now on Summit Radio. My name's David, filling in for Mike, and like I was saying earlier, I think a couple of guys in Seattle were inspired by Matthew Johnson and Jay McCarroll of Nirvana the Band, the show, the movie. Because in the movie, they base jump off the CN Tower, and their whole idea is to get into the Sky Dome Stadium in Toronto so they can, you know, get their whole gig at the Rivoli. And naturally, it doesn't actually work in the movie, of course. But I think a couple of the guys in Seattle were inspired by this because they, without permission, base jumped off the Seattle Space Needle and got away with it, too. So these guys are facing trespassing charges at the very minimum. But they purchased tickets and entered the Space Needle just before 9 o'clock on Friday. And if you've never been to the Seattle Space Needle, there's a round observation deck on the kind of outside, and there's these high glass windows, but it's open to the sky. It's a really, really cool thing to visit. But these guys, I guess they went into the bathroom, and then they came out with helmets on, ran to these glass windows, climbed over them, and jumped off. Now, Space Needle security, they weren't quick enough on the draw, so they didn't see where these guys landed, and the Seattle PD could not locate them. They haven't been identified by the police, and all they know is they're a couple of white dudes in their late 20s. Now, base jumping, it's an extreme sport, and you jump off of, like, buildings and other objects and deploy a parachute. And actually, base is an acronym for what you leap from. Buildings, antennas, spans, and earth. And, these guys, without permission, did do it successfully. I mean, doing that in Puget Sound winds in Seattle seems pretty dangerous. So definitely not something to try at home. If you ever do want to go base jumping, there are ways to do it safely and with permission. These guys didn't do any of that, but, I mean, they got away with it. I can't believe it. I'm sure at some point they'll get some camera footage and they'll probably track these guys down, so definitely do not try this at home. Even though home doesn't have the Space Needle at it, just don't base jump off of buildings without permission.

Yeah, we got 3 tickets to the Brand Van concert happening this Monday night at Pacific Palisades. Are you going to all in if you want to answer a couple of questions?

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1: Good afternoon, I'm Ada McCloskey. Terrace RCMP is asking for the public's help in locating 16-year-old Joshua Gates. Police say Joshua was likely in the Terrace area on July 14th and is originally from the Oak Bay, Ontario area. He's described as 5'10", 141 pounds, with brown hair and brown eyes. Investigators say he may be associated with a blue Honda Civic displaying the BC license plate A537SM. Anyone with information on Joshua's whereabouts is asked to contact Terrace RCMP or Northern BC Crime Stoppers. BC Transit is offering free rides during Riverboat Days in Terrace. All local transit routes will be free on Saturday, August 1st and Sunday, August 2nd to help residents and visitors get to and from the weekend's festivities. Buses will operate on a Saturday service schedule on both days. A complex investigation led to a Smithers man being charged by the RCMP. Police say a report about a person being threatened with a gun was received, prompting an immediate investigation. Mounties added included multiple interviews, evidence review, a search warrant, and documentation. The man was handed use of an imitation firearm in the commission of an indictable offense, assault with a weapon, possession of a weapon for a dangerous purpose, and uttering threat charges as a result. Police say the matter is before the courts and no further information is available. Fortis says expanding its Tilbury LNG facility will help meet growing demand for lower emission marine fuel while making better use of the company's existing natural gas system. Fortis president and CEO David Hutchins says the project offers benefits beyond shipping.
2: By providing a solution for marine fueling, Tilbury increases the utilization of our energy system, which helps lower its costs for our customers, while supporting economic growth and trade through our largest Canadian port here.
1: The proposed expansion still requires additional regulatory approvals, but Fortis says it will strengthen trade through the Port of Vancouver and support long-term economic growth.
0: Summit weather.
1: In Terrace and Kitimat, mainly cloudy skies continue through the rest of the afternoon with a 40% chance of showers later today and a high of 17. Tonight, showers continue with a low of 10. Looking ahead to tomorrow, expect a mix of sun and cloud with a 70% chance of showers with a high of 16. Tomorrow night brings cloudy periods with a 40% chance of showers and windy conditions with a low of 11. Over in Prince Rupert, cloudy skies continue through the rest of the afternoon with a 30% chance of showers before periods of rain begin later today with a high of 16. Tonight, periods of rain continue with a low of 12. Tomorrow, periods of rain are expected with a temperature holding steady near 14. Tomorrow night, the showers continue with a low of 12. For Vista News, I'm Ada McCloskey.
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Theory of a Dead Man bringing us into the 4 o'clock hour on your Monday afternoon with Make Up Your Mind on Summit Radio. My name's David. I'm filling in for Mike, and I've got even more awesome music on the way for your Monday afternoon. We're going to wipe out that case of the Mondays, although it is getting close to quitting time, so that helps too. But anyway, coming up is Billy Joel, Green Day, the Bare Naked Ladies, and tons more of your favorites, like this song from the Steve Miller Band. Some good advice. Take the money and run on

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1: Billy Joel, it's still rock and roll to me on Summit Radio. My name's David, and if you're looking for something fun to do, well, check out the 16th Annual Friendship House Community Block Party in Prince Rupert on August 8th. It runs from 1 to 4 on Fraser Street. 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
1: The story of the Gupskalox totem pole is one of legend, betrayal, and redemption. Commissioned in 1872 to tell the tale of the Haisla people's tragedy and survival after a devastating smallpox epidemic, the pole was unexpectedly removed in 1929 at the request of a Swedish diplomat attached to BC and shipped to Sweden. The Haisla people were unaware of the removal until later that year and fought for many decades for its return. Finally, in 2006, after 77 years overseas, Chief Gupskalox's totem was returned to the city of Kitimat and the grateful Haisla people.
0: Afternoons with Mike Nagel
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Fastball with The Way on Summit Radio. My name's David, filling in for Mike, and it looks like Spider-Man has moved from New York City to Arkansas. I don't remember that happening in any of the Spider-Man movies, but anyway, Spider-Man was caught on camera helping a guy struggling to cross a big, busy intersection in a wheelchair. He came to the rescue, helped the guy across the street, and, well, he didn't exactly sling webs out of there. We're going to talk about what happened there after a bit more music. Here's the Guess Who with No Time on Summit.

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Michael Jackson with Bad on Summit Radio. My name's David, and I must have missed a Marvel movie where they had Spider-Man realize he can't afford rent in New York and moves to Arkansas, because he was caught on camera in Jonesboro, Arkansas, helping a guy in a wheelchair struggling to cross a busy street. Okay, so it wasn't exactly Spider-Man from the movies. This was actually a guy named Christopher on his way to work at a trampoline park who just happened to be dressed as Spider-Man for his work duties. But he did actually see a guy struggling in a wheelchair to cross this super wide busy street, a strode, if you know what I'm talking about. And he immediately hopped out of his vehicle, ran up and helped the fella cross the street, and then hopped back in his car and went on his way. Everybody was nice enough to not honk or anything, you know, adding a whole, I don't know, maybe 10 seconds of delay to their day. And it is nice to see that people will still do something nice for strangers like that, even in a situation where you're dressed as Spider-Man, where it might be a little embarrassing to be in a costume like that on any day that's not Halloween. And I think that this guy would have done it regardless if he was dressed as Spider-Man or not, but it's funny to see Spider-Man in Arkansas doing what he does best, helping out the common folk. In the U.S.

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1: Good afternoon, I'm Ada McCloskey. Terrace RCMP is asking for the public's help in locating 16-year-old Joshua Gates. Police say Joshua was likely in the Terrace area on July 14th and is originally from the Oak Bay, Ontario area. He's described as 5'10", 141 pounds, with brown hair and brown eyes. Investigators say he may be associated with a blue Honda Civic displaying the BC license plate A537SM. Anyone with information on Joshua's whereabouts is asked to contact Terrace RCMP or Northern BC Crime Stoppers. BC Transit is offering free rides during Riverboat Days in Terrace. All local transit routes will be free on Saturday, August 1st and Sunday, August 2nd to help residents and visitors get to and from the weekend's festivities. Buses will operate on a Saturday service schedule on both days. A complex investigation led to a Smithers man being charged by the RCMP. Police say a report about a person being threatened with a gun was received, prompting an immediate investigation. Mounties added included multiple interviews, evidence review, a search warrant, and documentation. The man was handed use of an imitation firearm in the commission of an indictable offense, assault with a weapon, possession of a weapon for a dangerous purpose, and uttering threat charges as a result. Police say the matter is before the courts and no further information is available. Fortis says expanding its Tilburg